0: Just an old plywood boat with a 75 Johnson with electric choke.
1: This is Space 101.1 FM, neighborhood radio from Magnuson Park. I am your host for the next hour, DJ Mary Bones, and we are going to be listening to some angular sound. That was Drive for Daddy Gene by Alan Jackson from his album Drive, released in 2002. Now, it is a very special Sunday where we might be celebrating some dads, and I thought that I'd bring a special guest to help DJ the show today. Would you like to introduce yourself?
2: Sure, Mary. Thank you for having me on. This is Warren McKay, otherwise known as Dad, and it's nice to be back on the radio. I was last on the radio 50 years ago when I was in the Navy on a ship. Feels about right time to come back.
1: Just a quick hiatus.
2: Yes. I think Alan Jackson is a great place to start. We saw him, you and I and your mother, when the song was new. We were in a fourth row. And that was in his absolute prime. And then I saw him very recently in Orlando. You were kind enough to buy Christmas tickets for your mother and I. So it just seemed like Alan Jackson was the perfect person to get this thing kicked off.
1: Definitely. And he's got a couple songs about being a dad, talking about his own dad. But this one's my personal favorite.
2: I also like it a lot. There's one... The whole song is great, but the one line in particular that really gets me is, turn it left, steer it right, straighten up, girl, you're doing just fine. And the reason I like that is it's so positive and constructive. It's correcting someone without making them feel like they were corrected or reprimanded, you know. And I just think that's an important part of being a father. I guess Alan Jackson is probably a great father.
1: Yeah, I mean, I think he sounds like a great father just from the way he sings, you know. I think, like we always said, that he sounded like he was smiling all the time, having a good time. Well, thank you very much for joining me today, Warren McKay, and thank you for helping me put together this set list. You kind of steered the way on songs about fathers, which is our theme for today. Songs about being a dad, songs about your dad. I think that's kind of the running theme of it. So you want to introduce the next set?
2: Sure. We're going to start off with Father and Daughter, which also seems very appropriate, by Paul Simon on his 2006 Surprise album. You are listening to Space 101.1 KMGP LPFM Magnuson Park, and this is Paul Simon.

0: You are listening to Angular Sound on Space 101.1, and that was Bill Withers, I'm Her Daddy, with the album that had Ain't No Sunshine, so that was a big hit. I think of him as Mr. Smooth in the groove on that one. That, interesting, Mary, is I think you go so much with that song, I kind of missed out on the fact that his daughter's 6 years old and someone else is raising her. Great song, great sentiment, and appropriate for Father's Day. And that's why we played it.
1: Yes, it is. I like that one. I mean, he's always great. Has he ever had a dud?
0: No, I think his voice is so smooth and so good that they say he could sing the telephone book, and it would be good, and I believe it would.
1: What do we have up next?
0: Well, next is Paper Airplanes by Seals and Crofts from their 1971 album, Year of Sunday. This album came out before Diamond Girl and Summer Breeze, which were their huge, but this album was before they were huge. But it, I think, is their best album. And the song we're gonna play is Paper Airplanes, which talks about a man who is yearning for nothing more than to have a son. That's his biggest thing that he would like in life. And I just want to mention my favorite line, which is, give him a quarter when he asks for a dime.
1: That's a good one. I don't think I knew this song before you shared it with me. For those of you who are just tuning in, Warren the K is my dad. So thanks for DJing with me today, Dad. And he knows more about music than anyone else I've ever met. And hopefully you'll get a little taste of some of his knowledge during this hour. So thank you for introducing us to a deep cut, Seals and Crofts. Maybe not deep cut to you. Maybe that's unfair to say. But deep cut to me, Seals and Crofts. Stick around on Space 101.1 for some more songs about fathers. Here's Paper Airplanes.

0: So that was Wildflowers by the Waylon Jennings Canadian Trio, beautiful harmonies. And that was on their covers album, 15, which was their 15th anniversary from when they started, which was 2017. The song was written by Tom Petty back in 1994. And when I first saw that they were covering him, I was thinking, well, why would you do that? Tom Petty did a beautiful job on an intimate song. But when I heard the Waylon Jennings do it, it was pretty clear that the harmonies really, they made the song their own. So I'm hoping that Ruth Moody, Nikki Mehta, and Heather Mass decide to do another album, because it's been almost 10 years, and I think that's long enough to wait. What do you think?
1: I agree. I think they've got some of the best harmonies out there. I love their arrangements, and I've sang a couple of them in the past, and they're just a treat to sing in close harmony like that. So yeah, let's get another album out here.
0: And in between Paper Airplanes and Wildflowers, we played I Am a Child by Buffalo Springfield. Of course, that was Neil Young who wrote and sang that song back in 1968 before he had a solo career. What I love about that song is the innocence, sung from the point of view of a young child. The line, lots of fun to have you there. I read an article a couple of weeks ago. They did a very lengthy study and talked to all kinds of people to talk about what impacts a child's life the most. Now, we could have told them before they did the study and charged them half as much. But they said it's not vacations and not toys that you buy a kid. It's the time you spent with them. And I think that song really captures that feeling from a child's point of view.
1: Well, thank you very much, DJ Warren the K, for tuning in and helping us out with Angular Sound today, songs about fathers. Next up, we've got a little bit of a change of pace with James Brown, 1965, Papa's Got a Brand New Bag. We were just chatting about this during the previous set. Why don't you tell me a little bit, DJ Warren the K, about what that phrase means and what's going on in this tune?
0: Sure. I lived during the 60s and even remember it. And bag was a term that was really used at the time. And it was to refer to like an interest or something that someone was, quote unquote, into. So in this case, Papa, who is probably not their father per se, but he's got a brand new bag, which is dancing. And the song conveys that they think it's really cool that Papa's willing to go out there and do all the latest dances. And I have to tell you, in the 60s, it was very important to be into dances. They had new dances like every week, and he name checks about 10 of them. So you'll know more than you ever needed to know about 60s dancing. But James Brown, of course, he delivers. This song is actually considered early funk. It was before funk was called funk, before it was defined as funk. So as you said, we'll kick up the beat a little bit here and keep this thing going.
1: Stay tuned for some James Brown on Space 101.1.

It's not time to make a change. Just relax, take it easy. You're still young, that's your fault. There's so much you have to know.

0: who are listening to Space 101.1 Neighborhood Radio from Magnuson Park, and we've got DJ Warren the K at the control. What did we just hear?
1: We just heard Daddy Said by Nancy Griffith on her Once in a Very Blue Moon album from 1985. I was going to say beautiful album. Everything she did was beautiful. The song Once in a Very Blue Moon is one of the best ever, but so is Daddy Said. The song's autobiographical. I think she's an incredible performer. What a catalog. She put out 18 different studio albums. That was her from her third, and just love it. The fact that she's listening to what her father said, I think, is very good. We heard Father and Son by Cat Stevens. One of the great, great songs about a father-son relationship. That was at the beginning of the singer-songwriter movement in the early 70s. So that was quite a landmark thing to come along with just your guitar and put out that kind of very heartfelt song. Always loved that. It's time to move to our next segment, which will start with Bob Dylan, Forever Young, from 1974 Planet Waves album, which he has the band as his backup band.
0: If you're just tuning in, we are playing some songs about fathers on Angular Sound today. Hope you enjoy this next track by Bob Dylan, Forever Young.

0: You've been listening to Space 101.1 Angular Sound with Mary Bones and Warren K, doing a special show about fathers. And the song you just heard was Cats in the Cradle, Harry Chapin from his Verities in Balderdash album back in 1974, a Long Islander who unfortunately died when he was 38 on the Long Island Expressway. However, he did leave 9 great studio albums, and that album is his biggest seller, and that's his biggest song. I think one of the things that really strikes most people about that song is it starts out, you know, you're the young person and you're busy doing things, and that's the way things go. But then at the end, when it turns around and the father wants to see the son and the son has no time to see the father, I think that the sentiment there is really well presented. It was written by Harry and his wife. Beautiful song, and it seems like a Father's Day list wouldn't be complete without Cats in the Cradle. Before that, we heard Color Him Father, much more upbeat, nice harmonies. The Winstons sing about a stepfather who came along after their father died in the war and adopted 7 kids. That's a heck of a father, I'm telling you. Got to admire somebody like that.
1: You are tuned into Space 101.1, and that was some excellent commentary from my very own father, Warren the K. Thank you so much for, what do they say, dropping knowledge?
0: Glad to be here.
1: This next one, we're going to pick it up again with The Temptations. Stereo Gum called this song a monolith, a towering monument out of tense hi-hats and pulsating bass and shivering strings and hard-strutting chicken-scratch guitars and panicked trumpet blasts. And the merciless 4-4 stomp-clap beat predicted not just disco, but house music as well. That is none other than Papa Was a Rolling Stone. Stay tuned on Space 101.1 for some Temptations.

0: Just poor people, that's all we were, trying to make a living out of black land dirt. But we'd get together in a family circle, singing loud. Daddy sang bass.
1: Mama sang.

0: You just heard Daddy Sang Bass by Johnny Cash, and that was from 1969. I actually got to see Johnny Cash back on that tour. My parents had planned to go on a date, and I was supposed to babysit, but I said, boy, I'd really love to see Johnny Cash. And I did get to go. Wonderful show, my first Madison Square Garden show. So that was Daddy Sang Bass, and before that, Papa Was a Rolling Stone. And Mary, what do we have time for, one more?
1: I think we can do one. Thank you so much for tuning into Space 101.1 today. Thank you to my dad, DJ Warren the K, for running the controls and playing a whole set of music about dads. Really appreciate the time and energy that you've put into this. I know we had to trim down the set list quite a lot from where we first started because you know too many songs. But I'm really pleased with where we ended up. So thank you, Dad.
0: You're welcome, Mary, and I love doing it. And thank you for asking me. This is a huge Father's Day present.
1: Oh, yeah. To me, too. All right. What are we going to close out with today?
0: Well, we're going to close out with a beautiful song called Beautiful Boy, Darling Boy from John Lennon's final studio album in 1980. And it's a beautiful song about parental affection and optimism and just wanting to watch his son grow up. Unfortunately, he didn't get to see Sean grow up, but he did leave behind a beautiful song and a beautiful album. So here it goes, a beautiful song called Beautiful Boy.

0: T-minus 10, 9, 8, 7, 6, 5, 4, 3, 2, 1, 0. Liftoff. Liftoff. And 34 minutes after the hour.
1: 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It's time once again for Sonic Test Flight, an hour where our guest DJ, who could be your friend, your neighbor, anyone from the community, will launch you on a sonic adventure. 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
2: 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My name is DJ Dahlia, and it is my dream come true to be your guest host for the next hour. Music has always been a huge part of my life, and I've been singing and songwriting as an outlet from a very young age. I love exploring different genres, and this playlist only scratches the surface. We've got some indie rock and pop, some bluesy soul, some psychedelic rock with surfer vibes, some world music, and lots of gorgeous harmonies, my favorite. Now introducing my first two songs. First, we'll have On the Radio by Regina Spektor. It seemed like the perfect place to start while I'm on the radio. The artist takes me back to my roots because she grew up in my hometown in New Jersey. The song even references November rain. The fluttery vocals are heartwarmingly charming, even dealing with the heavy topics. Our next song will be Dead Sound by the Ravenettes, one of the first and favorite artists I've ever seen live. The fuzzy shoegaze scratches an itch in my brain, and it also makes me think of radio waves. Hope you enjoy the next two songs.

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This is DJ Dahlia, your guest host, introducing your next two songs. Next, we'll have Stormy Weather by Etta James, the matriarch of the blues, and one of my favorite all-time vocalists. I think of this song as Seattle heads into the big dark. Etta's warm and soulful voice provides comfort even during the hard moments. Next, we'll have It Hurts So Bad by Susan Tedeschi. She was an opener at the very first concert I ever went to with my older brother, which was the Allman Brothers in New York City. Her powerhouse bluesy rock vocals and guitar playing stuck with me as my favorite part of that show. Hope you enjoy the next two songs.

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This is DJ Dahlia, your guest host for today, introducing your next two songs. These next songs take me back to high school and college. Next we'll have I Don't Know by Ozzy Osbourne, the Prince of Darkness who I thought would live forever. In high school, I sang for a rock band, and one of my favorite memories is covering this song and embodying my inner metalhead as I jumped onto the stage. The lyrics meant a lot to me as I was questioning the faith that I grew up with. After that, we'll have La Vida es un Carnaval by Celia Cruz, the Queen of Salsa. That is my tribute to my college years in Miami, where she is revered. The lyrics feel more important than ever. Here's a snippet. Anyone who thinks life is always cruel, there are only bad moments and everything will pass. Life is a carnival, and it's more beautiful to live singing. Here are your next two songs.

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This is DJ Dahlia, your guest host, introducing your next two songs. Tomorrow happens to be my wedding anniversary, and these next two songs are a tribute to my husband. Next, we will have Oru Vattam Kudiyen. It's a song from a South Indian film. For our wedding ceremony in India, in the region of Kerala, I wanted to learn a song in Malayalam, the language of my husband's family. This song is a poem that evokes beautiful memories of the lush, green, tropical area where we had our ceremony. Singing this song for my husband's family was a truly special moment of connection. Next, we will have I Want Her, She Wants Me by The Zombies. It's another song that makes me think of my husband, the early memories of when we first met. One of our first concerts together featured The Zombies playing the album Odyssey and Oracle in its entirety. It became my favorite album to play over and over. Every instrumental nuance and layered harmony brings back joyful memories of love. Here are your next two songs.

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This is DJ Dahlia, your guest host, introducing your next two songs. Next, we'll have In My Room by the Beach Boys. If you can believe it, the other half of that incredible concert I went to with the Zombies was the main act, Brian Wilson, the true genius behind the Beach Boys. What seems like simplistic, catchy surfer rock actually has deeply complex arrangements and harmonies. This song is special to me as someone who finds the most comfort in solitude. After that, we'll have Philosophize in It, Chemicalize with It by Kishibashi, an exuberant song by one of my favorite artists I've seen live. I love how he fuses classical violin skills with experimental pop music. Honestly, I love genre-bending music, and I don't understand categorizing music into neat genres. Hope you enjoy the next few songs.

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This is DJ Dahlia, your guest host, introducing your next two songs. Next, we'll have Comeback Kid by Sharon Van Etten. I had to have Sharon Van Etten on my list. The power and emotion in her voice gives me chills, especially in concert. I also had to represent another talented artist from New Jersey, where I'm originally from. While it was tough to choose just one song, I went with Comeback Kid, a powerful anthem to face the obstacles from your past. After that, we're going to have Detonate by Charlie XCX, my current obsession. I love how Charlie experiments with electronic pop music to capture the explosion of so many emotions, but I especially love how introspective her lyrics are. I relate to the self-destructive doubts and keeping other people at a distance. Hope you enjoy the next two songs.

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My name is DJ Dahlia, and we're about to sign off. First, I want to shout out

the love of my life as we celebrate our fourth wedding anniversary tomorrow. My parents and siblings for instilling and nurturing my love for music early on. We've got family members Mike, Cece, Sophia, Rebecca, Jay, Andrew, Noah, Ezra, and Alexandra. My friend Rachel, who's in town this weekend, for being my longtime concert buddy who introduces me to so many new artists. My new music buddies in Seattle, Cheryl and Jeff. And finally, the coolest coworkers at the Washington Society of CPAs, especially the one who told me about this opportunity to host today. Now introducing my last song, we're going to close with the Mariners Revenge Song by the Decembrists for so many reasons. I'm actually seeing them tonight performing with the Seattle Symphony. I've seen them many times, and this song is always the highlight of the show, acted out by the audience. This is my epic tribute to the Pacific Northwest and the Seattle Mariners, who will get their revenge someday. While I'm pretty new to Seattle, I've lived many places and I've fallen in love with the Pacific Northwest, which just feels like home to me. Hope you enjoy this last song. It's been my dream to host for you.

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Welcome to History as Music, Music as History, a one-hour lecture with music, or 1 hour of music with a lecture that provides a soundtrack to historical events, eras, or themes, and gives the historical context to great music. As my daughters still call me, I am Professor DJ Grumpy. We opened up this episode with the contemporary Ukrainian composer-musician Viktor Korinyi, and that's his Moscow is Burning off of the album Russians Go Home. I'm not sure if you have seen that Ukraine long-range drones hit some oil refineries in Moscow. Seemed appropriate. There is a impressive video of the top of a oil refinery building being blown off. Apparently that was from a Russian missile, actually, that tried to shoot a drone down and missed and hit its own refinery. When I found this album of Viktor Korinyi's, it's called Russians Go Home, there's a particularly good song that is waiting for some special day. Hopefully I get to play it sooner than later. So similar to last week, there is some Pride-related music and some World Cup-related music today. Last year, I did an episode on erasure. Usually in African American History Month, I do a kind of a black music pioneer. So I thought I would continue that erasure type of theme, a gay music icon, maybe a gay music pathbreaker. And so I thought I would do Labi Sifre. I'll talk about him more in the next break. He's somebody I really discovered from a show a while ago here. I've used some of his songs, but I thought I would do some more in-depth about Labi Sifre before doing some World Cup. So this is maybe his song, at least the cover that we'll play later, that most people know now. This is Labi Sifre with It Must Be Love on Space 101.1.

Welcome back to History's Music. Music is History, only on Space 101.1 FM. That was a set of some of Labi Siffre's best-known music. The last was a cover by the Spirituals for a Black History project in London of his Something Inside So Strong. Before then, Labi Siffre with Give Me Some More, Labi Siffre with Summer Is Coming, and we opened up with Labi Siffre, It Must Be Love. 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So a little bit about Labi Siffre. He was born Claudius Afolabi, that's where the Labi comes from, Siffre, June 25th, 1945, so his birthday's coming up, in Hammersmith, England. His father was a Yoruba Nigerian, his mother was Belgian and Barbados. He was raised in kind of a strict traditional conservative Catholic immigrant family home. He's one of, I think, five or six siblings. One of his brothers had a huge collection of all sorts of jazz classics and rhythm and blues, early rhythm and blues, introduced him to music, and he started playing jazz guitar as soon as he finished school. For a while, he played jazz guitar in a Hammond organ band. Maybe someday I'll have to have a show on Hammond organ bands. And then in the early 70s, he hit his musical peak. From 70 to 75, he released six albums, was often kind of somewhere in the top of the charts, not quite number one, but close, and had this kind of style of acoustic guitar-driven folk songs with a unique voice. He tried out in 1978 to be the UK's person for the Eurovision, finished in fifth. But maybe one of the ways, other than really good music, he was an early out black folk singer in the UK in a time when there were very few. He was maybe one of the very first. He lived together with his longtime partner. He met Peter Floyd in, I think it was in 1964, and they lived together for 48 years. As soon as they could have a civil partnerships in the UK in 2005, they did. His partner passed away in 2013. In the mid-1990s, the two of them were committed, I guess, pseudo-monogamous. They made a throuple. They found Rudolf van Bardwick, and the three of them lived together from the mid-1990s up until Peter Floyd's death. And then after that, then Labi Siffre married the third wheel of that throuple. He passed away in 2016. And so he kind of lived this out life long before it was commonly accepted, struggled with the reaction to it throughout his life. And I think I will play some more of songs that are influenced by him. And the people that are influenced by him might surprise you. So these are all songs that use bits of Labi Siffre as a sample, starting off first with the cover that you probably remember from the 1990s, or I guess the 80s, Madness covering It Must Be Love. In the video, he's in the video. I'll post that on the History is Music, Music is History Facebook page.

0: Excuse me. 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
1: My name is
2: Slim Shady.
3: Hi, kids. Do you like Primus?
4: Yeah,
3: wanna
4: yeah.
3: see me stick 9-inch nails to each one of my eyelids?
4: Uh-huh.
3: Wanna copy me and do exactly like I did? 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
1: Hold up, wait a minute.
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1: Welcome back to History's Music. 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That was Mike Sarge with Graduated, the Freaknicks with Tell Me Why, Jay-Z with Streets Is Watching, Eminem with My Name Is, and we opened up with Madness, It Must Be Love. All songs, first a cover, and the rest are songs that sample Labi Siffre, kind of 1990s or 2000s hip-hop. Like to use a lot of these Labi Siffre samples. Also in Kanye, there's lots of other ones that have him as an early influence. Definitely an influence that probably most of those listeners don't know of. I did forget to mention that previous set had the Spirituals, Something Inside So Strong. That came out in the mid-1980s. Labi Siffre had retired from music, saw some coverage of South African police shooting black students, children, and wrote that as a protest song, and it took on kind of became a powerful protest song of the 1980s. The last song, Graduated, I also chose because Professor DJ Grumpy's youngest daughter, one of those that calls him that, graduated this past week. So that song kind of goes out for her. Of those other songs, kind of an interesting thing is Eminem, when he first started off, had a homophobic reputation, and people were surprised that Labi Siffre allowed his music to be sampled. He was sent a clean version of the song. He was sent a version of the song that did not have any kind of homophobic content, and so he agreed to that and then was a little bit surprised later on.

Welcome back to History is Music. Music is History, only on Space 101.1 FM. That was La Beciferé's New Far Away. To kind of conclude our salute to La Beciferé, a couple of quick World Cup songs. Last week I played the No Scotland, No Party. This is another unofficial J.J. Bull song for Scotland. It's called Very Unofficial Soccer Scotland World Cup Song. Very LCD sound system sounding. He made it in his own basement. I'll post the video on the Facebook History's Music page on Space 101.1 FM.

I will go there anyway. I think that we might lose, but I will go there anyway. Because I wanna see Kelly McLean from 50 yards. I think that he might score. Kieran Tierney from 30 yards. Oh, I know he's gonna score.

I wanna see Kelly McLean from 50 yards.

Welcome back to History's Music. Music is History, only on Space 101.1 FM. That was Dubiosa Collective. I think I've played them before on the show, with I Am From Bosnia, Take Me to America, kind of an unofficial Bosnia-Herzegovina song for the World Cup. Before then, J.J. Bull's very unofficial Scotland World Cup song, or World Cup anthem. Almost out of time. As I mentioned, my youngest daughter has graduated this week. I figured I would add this. This is one... They use as a sample the final countdown, something we always use as a joke at the end of school year or at the end of high school. And it was also the unofficial song of the South African group in 2010. So this will play us out. TKZ with Shibobo on Space 101.1 FM.

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Shake That Thing. That was Abe Lyman and his California Orchestra direct from 1926. Means it's 9 o'clock, means it's Sunday, means it's time for Jay's Radio Hour, serving up the hottest and freshest 78 RPM records this side of anywhere, if such a thing even exists anymore. Tonight I have the first third quarter, maybe fifth, of a crazy, crazy dig that I had about a week ago. I went through another, probably the king of the local collectors, Discards, Pally, let me add him for a dollar a record. And I came away with what I think of as some real winners. I'm going to get us started with a really, really common one, but we got a plum awful pressing of this one in the USA, so I couldn't help but grab it. Wouldn't it be fun to have a nice copy of this, I said, and when I sat down to play it, my socks were blown off. Apparently it was a hit for a reason, and I forgot that reason. I hope you guys get to experience that, too. This is The Teenagers featuring Frankie Lyman with Why Do Fools Fall in Love right here on Jay's Radio Hour, Space 101.1.

The Teenagers right there, featuring Frankie Lymon. Why Do Fools Fall in Love? It's one of those tunes that always makes the list that Rolling Stone magazine puts together. It feels like every other week. The greatest songs every American must listen to, that kind of thing. That was cut November 1955 for G Records and released in January 1956, which by common knowledge is too late for a 78 issue, but apparently G was behind the times enough to cut a 10-inch master, and it made it out here to be issued on Columbia. I have another one of the greatest common records of all time up next. This one is a little bit more country fried, and it's probably the reason I collect country today. It was really, really, really formative in my 78 collecting journey. In the States, we got this one on one of those horrible black label Deccas, so it's really nice to have a nice laminated Regal Zonophone. It's the Sons of the Pioneers with the Tumbling Tumbleweeds right here on Jay's Radio Hour, Space 101.1.

0: The Sons of the Pioneers right there with the Tumbling Tumbleweeds. Cut February 22nd, 1937. That was one of the first Country 78s that I ever heard and ever owned, and it's part of the reason I fell in love with the genre. These guys were maybe the first stage and screen cowboy group. They came out of L.A., and backed a man you may have heard of by the name of Roy Rogers on the silver screen. Of course, he wasn't on these records, but he did get them plenty of attention. I don't often say this on the show, but I think we need to flip this one because the other side is just as classic as the Tumbling Tumbleweeds. It's Cool Water by the Sons of the Pioneers right here on Jay's Radio Hour, Space 101.1.
1: All day I faced a barren waste without the pain.

another classic from the Sons of the Pioneers right there. Cool Water. That one was cut March 27th, 1941. Between those two tunes, I think that's all you could ever really want out of the Sons of the Pioneers 78. Sadly, that record does only have two sides. I'd like to see one with three, but we do have some more 1940s country stuff to keep you guys entertained. And this is some real Kiwi stuff, even if it was recorded in Australia. I've been looking for a clean copy of this one for ages. I just hope this qualifies. Tex Morton, although they call him the Yodeling Boundary Rider, I'm going to yodel my way to heaven right here on Jay's Radio Hour, Space 101.1.

the yodeling boundary rider right there, Tex Morton. He's going to yodel his way to heaven way back in 1940. He was going to yodel his way to heaven, I should maybe be saying. That's the grandfather of the Australian bush ballad, but what the Australians won't tell you is that it's a Kiwi who invented the genre. You just heard him covering a Frankie Marvin tune co-written by a guy named Billy Hill, which is a perfect name for writing country music. It's a shame that he hid himself under a pseudonym. I do have one more guitar record on Regal Zonophone for you guys. It's a performer, at least the 78 collectors out there. I have no doubt about y'all knowing him, but I don't think you'll ever heard him in this context. Just wait for the guitar solo on this one. Nick Lucas, the singing guitarist, not the crooning troubadour, with an apple for the teacher, right here on Jay's Radio Hour, Space 101.1.

Nick Lucas right there with an apple for the teacher. The crooning troubadour, although on the label here, they call him the singing guitarist. He was one of the biggest stars of the 1920s. He was an innovator of the jazz guitar and flat picking, and he introduced so many tunes of the 20s that you know and love. Back then, he was on Brunswick, but they dropped him with the Depression, and he stopped making records until the 1950s or 1960s, at least in America. But in 1939, while he was in Australia, Regal Xenophone brought him in to do one session, eight sides, and that was one of them. Sadly, the only Nick Lucas that was in that batch, but I do have one more type of guitar record for you guys, and that would be the Hawaiian steel guitar. So, here is, without further ado, Keith Branch and his Royal Hawaiians with some South Sea Lullabies right here on Jay's Radio Hour, Space 101.1.

Roland Peachy and his Royal Hawaiians right there with some South Sea Lullabies. And it's a group I guarantee listeners of this show will know, if not by that name, because that is a Canadian Hawaiian string band of the late 1930s, early 1940s that got picked up by British promoter Felix Mendelssohn when he decided he wanted to be a Hawaiian band leader after a short vacation to Hawaii. And he made some of England's biggest Hawaiian records under the name Felix Mendelssohn's Hawaiian Serenaders, and the band on those were these guys. We've played them on the show a couple of times. Those are great, but it's nice to hear the band before all of that, too. And I have one more Hot Hawaiian ripper on deck by one of my favorite Hot Hawaiian groups of all time, Al Kealoha Perry and his singing Surfriders, right here with the Hula Oni Oni A, right here on Jay's Radio Hour, Space 101.1.

Al Kealoha Perry and his singing Surfriders right there with the Hula Oni Oni A. I don't know what it is about those guys, but man, I just love them. They cut this one in L.A. June 28th, 1940 for Decca Records. And really their only big label session. They did record some rippers for 49th State later in the 40s, and I found a mystery one of theirs on some tiny California label a few years back. But these guys certainly did not record widely. Now, we've played a couple of Hawaiian Lap Steel records tonight, but I've noticed one key name in Hawaiian Lap Steel playing missing. So I think it's time we break out some records by the king of the Lap Steel. You don't know how shocked I was to find these. Sol Hu'upi'i, and he's joined here by his Hawaiian quartet. They're doing 10 tiny toes, one baby nose. That's all I'm living for right here on Jay's Radio Hour, Space 101.1.

10 tiny toes, one baby nose. That's all I'm living for. Saul Hoopy and his Hawaiian Quartet right there. Way back in 1933, recorded for Brunswick and out here on Regal Zonophone, which means you know how well it sold. I never thought I'd get to see one of those. Man, what can I say about Saul Hoopy's playing that has not already been said? And if you thought that last one was great, which you should have, this next one will blow your mind. I want to go back to my little grass shack in Kealakekua, Hawaii, by Saul Hoopy'i and his novelty quartet. It's his Hawaiian quartet this time, right here on Jay's Radio Hour, Space 101.1.

Good luck getting that one out of your head for the rest of the week. My little grass shack in Kealakekua, Hawaii, right there by Saul Hu'upi'i and his Hawaiian quartet. Cut the very same day as the last one back in 1933. When I was on the Big Island, I went looking for the little grass shack mentioned in the song, and when I got to Kealakekua, I learned that it had burned down just a few years prior. But I did find my copy of A Night with Paul Whiteman at the Biltmore at an antique store just down the road, so I guess all was not lost. I guarantee you that's a story about that Saul Hu'upi'i record that's never been told before. Now, you've just heard the best jazz-flavored Hawaiian music 78s have to offer, but what if we flip the script? Here is a Hawaiian-flavored British dance record. And some collectors count British dance as jazz, at least. There's also a healthy dose of Maori influence on this one. Listen for the vocal chorus in Te Reo. This is Burt Ralton's Mori Hula Medley by Burt Ralton and his Havana Band right here on Jay's Radio Hour, Space 101.1.

Burt Rawton's Maori Hula Medley, right there, by Burt Rawton and his Havana Band, cut March 24th, 1926, in London, by a group you probably know, but you probably know by the name the Savoy Havana Band. Burt Rawton was a member of Art Hickman's orchestra in the early 1920s, who went to Cuba and then England in the mid-1920s, where he was hired to lead and sing in front of one of the house bands at the Savoy, and that's the group they heard on that record. That medley is of two tunes. First, you heard the Hapa Haole Yaka Hula Hiki Dula. That was almost a pop tune back then. And then you heard the Waiata Pokare Kare Ana, almost the unofficial national anthem of New Zealand. And up next, we have what Burt Rawton was phonetically imitating. Here is Pokare Kare by the Rotorua Maori Choir right here on Jay's Radio Hour, Space 101.1.

one of the few times the Columbia engineers got the Maori Love Ditty subscript right. That was Pokare Kare by the Rotorua Maori Choir, a tune about falling in love by the shores of Lake Rotorua. Today it's called New Zealand's unofficial national anthem. The version you just heard was cut at the legendary 1930 recording session of the Rotorua Maori Choir, done at the Tūnohapū Meeting House. The Australian Columbia engineers had mobile recording equipment out on the porch for a month and a half, and every night they brought in this choir at least a couple of soloists to make records, and they did it into the early hours of the morning. They couldn't do it during the day because all the choir members had day jobs. But man, how killer they are. It takes my words away every time. Now that would be a beautiful way to round out the show for tonight, but I do want to play you guys one of my favorite records from this side of the world. I found an advertising sleeve for it on my first ever dig in New Zealand, and I've been looking for the record to fill it ever since. I've been told it's quite hard to find. The label calls it an authentic and unique record of Jacko, the broadcasting kookaburra, assisted by Dr. E. Brooke Nichols, right here on Jay's Radio Hour, Space 101.1.

Jacko, the broadcasting kookaburra, bids fair to become the most famous bird in the world. He will laugh at any time of the day or night. First, there is a preliminary chuckle, like a clumsy trill. But instead of trilling on one note, Jacko ascends the scale, and the effect brings to mind a small boy's unspoiled laugh. Just after the first glimmer of dawn, the kookaburra peals forth his merry laughter a full hour before the smaller denizens of the forest awake.

Next, he speeds up and chuckles again with great gusto and quite unexpectedly falls into a whimsical, wheezy guffaw like that of an old man whose rusty vocal organs restrict his mirth.

Jacko is now 10 years old and lives in a country garden where he is treated with profound respect by the other domestic animals. To protect him from the wild kookaburras and pugnacious magpies, he is sheltered under a cover of wire netting from where he annoys them intensely by laughing heartily in the greatest disdain. He lives upon raw meat, beetles, and considers a spider a particularly toothsome delicacy. He has a marked dislike for slugs, snails, earthworms, and all slimy creatures. He is very fond of fish and will hold a small fish or a mouse in his bill all night, the more to enjoy them in the morning. He dreams and has nightmares just the same as human beings. He will be all tucked up and sound asleep when suddenly he will utter the queerest of laughter and squeal. His voice must awaken him, and he looks quite startled, as much as to say, the bogeyman nearly had me that time.

The kookaburra is known to all bird lovers as the great brown kingfisher or laughing jacket. Unlike the other members of the kingfisher family, it is not closely associated with streams, lakes, and other fish-producing waters, but is more frequently found in the open fields and cultivated places adjoining the tall timber of the forest and tree-fern gullies. Here, high in the hollow stump of a gum tree, it lays its four white eggs and rears its young. The adult bird, about the size of a crow, has a soft brown coloring, and the light buff breast and blue-tipped wings make it very attractive.

such an air of worldly wisdom that the attitude has earned for the bird the title of the bush philosopher. But should a grasshopper stir or a grub poke its head above the ground within a radius of 60 feet, he pounces upon it unerringly. The old birds teach the young ones to love, and it is a delightful experience to find a number of them perched in a tree and listen to the cheerful series of gurgles and chuckles as the lesson proceeds. When Jacko was brought to the Columbia Studios to have his laugh recorded, he did not evince any signs of nervousness. He showed great interest in all that transpired, took his cues correctly, laughing merrily in the right places. A wax impression of his laugh was cut, and then played back as a test for volume and clarity. When he heard his voice reproduced, he was so astounded that he nearly fell off his chair. When he recovered, he joined in the chorus and laughed so loudly that nobody could hear the recording, and he had to be temporarily removed from the studio. Kookaburra is the aboriginal name for the laughing jacket. No one has ever found out what there is in an egg for a hen to cackle about, and no one knows exactly why it is that Jacko laughs in this curious manner. His laughter is highly infectious, and one can only stand by and laugh with him in sheer abandon and delight.

You can have your Charlie Patton. You can have your Charlie Poole. You can have your Watson Wilson. You can have your King Oliver. I'll take my Jacko, the broadcasting kookaburra. That was an authentic and unique record of Jacko, the broadcasting kookaburra, with story by Dr. E. Brooke Nichols, part two. And they have this on the label. They want you to know that was recorded in Columbia Studios, Sydney, New South Wales, August 29th, 1933. And they did a whole crazy press campaign to sell that record. There was a Jacko the Broadcasting Kookaburra book that I'm yet to find. There was a picture sleeve and that they put on every Regal Zonophone of the era. And that one's much easier to find than the record, but I don't know why people, it didn't bite with people. And you might think I'm joking, but no, I do think that is actually, it's a really fun record to have. It's nature's music. How about that? Sadly, that is where we are rounding out the show tonight. I say as if there's any better way to round out the show. If you like what you heard, you can find me always here at 101 FM on your radio dial in Seattle, 9 p.m. Sundays, on Instagram at Radio Hour J's, on Facebook at facebook.com/J's.radiohour, and on the Space 101 website, space101fm.org, on your internet dial, that's space101fm.org. There's pictures to look at, there's videos to watch of concerts that we give. In fact, if you go on there, you can even figure out how to attend some of our concerts. I think there's a blog to read, and of course you can always listen to our all volunteer, you know, round of DJs. We just got killer show after killer show after killer show, man. We got a killer show before every minute of the week. And even if you are listening to this show on the radio, it might be nice to have the Space 101 website out on your phone at space101fm.org, because it does let you know what I'm playing when I'm playing it, so you don't need to wait for me to come onto the mic and yammer and tell my stories that I think are funny and you don't. And there is a little blue donate button. We appreciate when you navigate your mouse up to it and click, because we are all volunteers here. It's what keeps the lights running, what keeps the shellac spinning, and what keeps the transmitter transmitting. And now that all that has been said, thank you, audience, for sitting around listening to me talk about and spin century-old circles for an hour. I hope you enjoyed it, to join me next week. And thanks for the buggy ride right here by Harry Reeser and his six jumping jacks on J's Radio R, Space 101.1. Good night, folks.

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1: 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When it comes to keeping secrets, the people of Broken have to be among the world's best and worst. Having entangled loyalties is pretty much unavoidable when you live in a town of just 71 people. Rose, however, has just received the biggest secret of all, one that could shake our little town to its core.
2: Thanks for coming over today, Mark. I appreciate that you came up to the house.
3: Oh, thank you for inviting me.
2: Do you want a cup of tea or coffee or anything?
3: Tea would be great. Thank you.
2: Sure. I really miss Bert. Have you heard from him at all?
3: He was running a 5K.
2: Yeah, he's in New York City, right. I think, right? I hope he comes back soon.
3: I'm really proud of him for just taking it on.
2: Yeah, he's been doing a great job. I see him jogging all over town.
3: Yeah, and your taxidermy classes are really starting to pay off. I'm looking at this mount of a little squirrel you've got.
2: Yeah,
3: here.
2: Thank you. It's just my first real test of how my taxidermy class is going, and I think it's okay. I mean, obviously the eyes are not level, and
3: no.
2: You can see here that one of the ears accidentally cut off. But yeah, I'm kind of excited about the taxidermy. His little tails. Well, I accidentally cut off his tail too. But it's just the first attempt. It's going to get better,
3: yeah,
2: I'm sure of it.
3: Yeah, it absolutely will.
2: I'm going to just put this out on the windowsill, though. It's a little stinky. So
3: yeah.
2: Here's your tea, though.
3: Oh, thank you. No, I was looking over your bookshelf. You still have a Wizard from Earthsea that I gave you.
2: Of course I do. You gave me that book. I was delighted to read it.
3: Oh, great. I'm really glad you enjoyed it. The thing that I love about Le Guin's work in this book is the idea of someone's true name.
2: Yes, I remember that part.
3: I was really taken with Sparrowhawk as he wanders around the islands.
2: Sparrowhawk was top-notch, yeah.
3: His true name, though.
2: Mm-hmm.
3: Do you remember that?
2: I do. Well, of course I do. But like you said, there's a lot of power in your true name, so mm-hmm. I certainly wouldn't be one to say it out loud.
3: Right.
2: Anyway, yeah. Do you want milk with your tea or honey or anything?
3: Honey would be great. Thank you.
2: Oh, sure. Here, take this.
3: Well, thank you.
2: I actually invited you up here for a specific reason today, Mark.
3: Oh?
2: It's kind of a big deal.
3: Oh.
2: I know that, you and Bert especially have been really level-headed and calming influences, and I appreciate your friendship for those reasons, and I think I need your advice on this one.
3: Well, thank you. I'm happy to help in any way that I can.
2: Okay, here's the deal. You remember Chester Tyrone?
3: Yeah.
2: The old man who owned that property that I bought, and I built the little tiny houses on it, and we have that beautiful garden now in town. And
3: yeah.
2: Well, he passed away right after I bought the property, right? But
3: yeah, God rest him.
2: I just found out that he left me something in his will.
3: Really?
2: Yeah.
3: Like what?
2: Here, let me take it out of the drawer. Here's the letter, first of all. And you can see, here, look at this. He said that he really appreciated my friendship, and he was glad to give me the property before he died. And here, look at this part. He says, "I always knew I had to take this secret to the grave, but now that I'm finally dead, I can clear my conscience. I'm sorry to put this burden on you, Rose. You were always very kind to me." So I didn't really know what he was talking about until I got the other part of the package. And, well, look at this. It's an old record.
3: Yeah, it's like one of the old record-it-yourself 78s.
2: Yeah, exactly. It's from a long time ago. And here, I got this record player now. Can I play it for you?
3: Yes, please.
2: This is a recording, maybe the only one still in existence. It's the original recording of what Warren G. Harding thought about his visit to Broken. Remember how everybody thought that the president came here and it was his first trip to Alaska and he stopped in town and he was so happy to be here? And
3: yeah, he loved the town, he loved the people, he loved the scenery. And
2: I feel like all of Broken's existence is sort of based on this notion that Warren G. Harding was one of our founding fathers almost, that he really spurred the town to greatness.
3: Well, it's about the one source of really local pride that we have.
2: Exactly. I mean, the statue of down by the harbor of Warren G. Harding, it shines in the sun like the Statue of Liberty when people come into the harbor. We're so proud of that visit. Here, you might want to sit down for this, Mark.
3: Okay.
2: Listen to this.
4: "This is President Warren G. Harding. On July 26, 1923, about my recent trip to Alaska. I remember very well my visit to a place called Broken. I was supposed to go to a nearby town called Austinville. On my way, some fishermen snagged my boat in their nets and dragged us into town. When they found out I was the president, they asked me to address the crowd, which I did. These yokels were especially proud of the new outhouse they had just built and insisted that I try it, which I did. After I removed several sizable splinters from my keister, they fed us lunch. I remember because later that night I became violently ill from food poisoning and had to skip the trip to Austinville. I am still unwell. I've never been so angry in my life. In the next session of Congress, I intend to propose a bill giving broken Alaska back to Russia. Thank you.
3: Oh my God. He got hijacked.
2: In the letter from Chester Tyrone, he said he'd heard a story that the fishermen thought that the ship was actually a Russian delegation of Fabergé egg collectors. They were trying to hijack the ship. When they found out it was really the presidential cruise ship, they were really mad, actually. I don't think the people of Broken wanted the president here, and certainly it sounds like Harding didn't enjoy being here himself. I'm not sure if I should tell people about this or if it will destroy their morale so terribly that I understand now why Chester Tyrone kept the secret and took it to his grave, but what do I do, Mark?
3: Does he mention anything else in the letter?
2: Let's see. Yeah. He said that there were some tense moments when the president was trying to leave. I guess the local people, they were kind of mad, and they thought that he was supposed to pay for the usage of the outhouse, and he didn't have any cash, so they were going to make him work. Anyway, this woman, Esme, she stepped in and helped escort the president back to his ship. Isn't that your mom's name, Esme? I mean, obviously she couldn't be the same person if this was so long ago, but...
3: Esme is my mother's name.
2: Maybe you could ask her, I guess, if she's heard any of these stories.
3: Now, if anybody would know that story, it would be my mother. I will try and find my mom.
2: Oh, there was one other thing in the box from Chester Tyrone, actually. This is kind of a nice thing, though. Look, he left me this old recipe. Check it out. He says this is from Mr. Munsky's old bakery. Mr. Munsky's been dead, what, like 50 years now? Look how cute and yellow this index card is that he wrote this.
3: Matanuska Thunder Fudge Brownie?
2: That's right, yeah. I don't know if that's First Peoples sort of thing.
3: Well, it's kind of an appropriation, but...
2: It looks like the recipe is something I could still make.
3: I was
2: thinking maybe that'd be cool to have that sort of brownie down at the at the vegetable stand, you know, and have some bit of history.
3: Yeah,
2: and
3: exactly.
2: Could be something we sell to the tourists.
3: Something local, something native to us.
2: Yeah, right. I mean, look, can't read some of the words, but it seems just like the basic stuff.
3: Yeah.
2: Flour, cocoa, butter.
3: Yeah, 1.5 somethings of...
2: It's this herb mixture. In the box with this recipe was this little wad of green leafy... What do you think? It's all dried up. I was thinking of taking it down to Bricks, though. You know, he has that fourth floor terrarium lab.
3: Oh, right.
2: We had those grow lights when we were doing the Zucumber hybrid.
3: The Frankencumber.
2: Yeah, Zucumber, Mark. Zucumber.
3: Frankencumber.
2: And you know, he has that rehydrator that sometimes he sleeps in at night.
3: Oh, right.
2: It's near the hyperbaric chamber that he stays in
3: sometimes. It keeps him saturated at like 80, 90% humidity. It's supposed to make him more youthful.
2: Anyway, so I think I'm going to try to grow this and see. It might be a cool, an heirloom variety, maybe.
3: Could I have a sample when you're done?
2: Absolutely. I'll make brownies for everybody.
3: I say do it.
1: If there's one thing that we've learned about Brett Brickman, it's that he always has something a bit iffy going on. And Rose is about to discover his latest obsession as she visits his mansion high on the hill overlooking town.
2: Are you sure you don't mind? I mean...
5: Come on up.
2: Thank you.
5: Have a look around and see what you can do.
2: Hi.
6: Please. Pass over the wire, Liebchen.
2: What?
7: 1, 2, 3, 1. Yeah.
6: Jawohl. Now, turn the meter up to 2.5.
7: The stimuli is milliseconds. 3.1 milliseconds.
6: 3.1 milliseconds.
2: Hi, how's it going?
6: It's the woman from the oil painting.
7: Oh, Mark.
2: Oil painting?
7: It is the woman with her nose is a bit sharper.
2: Oil painting?
6: It's on the ceiling. You are there, and you are creating the world. You are pointing down a brick with your finger. At least I assume that's brick. I've never seen him with such muscles.
7: Yeah, she has more clothing on than the oil painting with us.
5: All right. Hey, let's concentrate on what we're doing.
2: Brick, who are these people in your lab, in lab coats? I'm Rose, by the way.
7: Rose.
6: Liebchen, introduce yourself first, please.
7: Ah, I am Zelda Volga.
6: And I am Albrecht Mueller, and we are here conducting a program of audiological research at the direction of Mr. Brett Brinkman.
2: You're scientists?
6: Jawohl.
2: Conducting research in the lab?
7: We have the doctorate in science.
5: Well, that's what labs are for, Rose.
2: Well, of course, I just didn't know that you'd imported a couple of German scientists.
6: We have been here for months.
7: Many months.
2: You've been here for months?
7: Yeah.
6: Three, at least.
2: How could you have been here for 3 months? We've never seen you in town at all.
7: We have no need to be walking in your town. We have our food.
5: Everything they want, everything they need is here.
6: Right, we are freed from the curse of natural sunlight here. We have this lovely artificial light here in the room.
7: Herr Brecht, he brings us the Wiener Schnitzel. He brings us his sauerkraut.
5: It stinks the whole house up.
2: I love sauerkraut, actually. But you
3: but
2: keep
3: the fans
2: them
3: on.
2: Here? I mean, does he not let you leave? Are you locked here?
5: No.
6: We are here of our own free will.
5: They love being here. They get paid for every hour, so I wouldn't worry about them being prisoners.
2: Okay? I guess I just didn't realize that you had people working up in the lab. What are you guys studying?
6: We are here to prove a very important scientific principle that audio stimulation is much more important than visual stimulation. All right, so we are exposing this rabbit to literature, right? See, the rabbit has long ears.
2: Yeah.
6: Very ideal for audiological research.
2: He's really cute. He's kind
6: he's
2: of
6: cute,
2: fuzzy.
6: He's fluffy, he's wonderful. I love his
7: do not touch the rabbit.
2: Oh, sorry.
5: Don't tell Sheriff Jim that we've got this rabbit here, by the way.
6: So, what we have to do is we have the rabbit read a passage from literature. Could be Hemingway, could be Hamlet, could be Gertrude Stein. And then we test it for retention, for comprehension. And then we have it write a three-paragraph essay on what it learned.
2: You're giving the rabbit a quiz on what it read?
6: And then we read them back to him. And then we measure its brainwave activity. Look at this meter over here on the oscilloscope.
7: The audio is quicker than visual. Like in Running Races, you hear the audio of the gun. And that is what makes people go. They hear
6: it
7: that first.
6: It provokes an instantaneous adrenal response. You think, mein Gott, somebody's firing a pistol at me. I'd better run like you wouldn't believe.
7: The steps from the ears to the head is much many fewer steps than the eyes to the head.
5: Excuse me.
6: If you were to look at a picture of a pistol firing, would you take it seriously?
2: So this sounds like you're trying to prove that reading a book isn't as good as listening? To a book?
5: Correct.
2: Is that
5: stance? I've got a franchise for an audio set of...
2: Like books on tape or something?
5: More like Bachelor of Arts on tape, that sort of thing.
2: I don't understand. Are you starting some sort of
5: university
2: or something?
5: You know, a BA, a BSc, whatever you like.
2: Is this an online thing you're working on? Is this just a money-making scheme?
5: Yeah, look, I suppose you could call it streaming, like a podcast.
7: Yeah, it would be podcast learning.
5: Yeah. And
2: here, that's very
5: you get your certification. I got the franchise. I've got to market it. I'm going to use space in the hotel for the university.
2: Is that legal?
5: Well, it's more than legal. It's tax deductible. So, of course it's legal.
2: Do you have a name picked out for this special university? Like Brick and Mortar College or
5: brick
2: something?
5: Brick and Mortar.
2: That was a joke.
5: I thought maybe Brickman would be a good name.
2: Oh, Brickman.
5: Brickman College. Sounds very,
2: sounds kind of
5: Ivy League, doesn't it?
2: Oh, God. We thought of the same words at the same time. I hate when we do that.
5: All right. Well, that's why they're here, and it's costing me a lot of money, and we're wasting their time here.
6: This is fascinating. My brain has already grown from the audio stimulation of listening to this conversation. I would be bored spitless if I had to read this whole thing, but listening to you now, it's all wonderful and for science.
7: No, for example, I already forget what you look like nude in the painting
2: I'm
7: that is
2: right
7: hanging
2: in
7: the other room.
2: Brick!
5: What?
2: You have a... I don't want to know.
6: Oh, look at your little fluffy bunny. I love you. Look at your little...
7: Oh, science.
5: Anyway.
6: Must be brave.
2: Well, is it still okay if I try to regrow this plant here in the lab while you guys are doing this research?
5: Yeah.
2: I can just sort of sit up over here in the corner.
7: Don't
2: let the rabbit eat the plant. I'm trying to grow the plant.
5: You can
6: What's
5: control.
6: Wrong with you? Don't you want the rabbit to be healthy for
2: I
6: the science?
2: I do want the rabbit to be healthy, but I need to grow the plant because I'm making the brownies from the warren. Look, I really need to talk to you about something else, Brick. Do you think we could maybe step back this way and... Herr Mueller and Fräulein Zollweg, it was very nice to meet you.
6: Lovely to meet you, too.
7: I forget what you look like, but I heard what you sound like.
2: I guess so. Look, if you guys need help, like wink twice or...
6: She thinks you need help?
7: Do we sound crazy?
6: No, I don't think we sound crazy.
2: I just...
7: Somebody's saying,
2: okay. Okay, I'll stop by again tomorrow.
5: Rose.
2: Okay, come on. Okay. How long have you had those two up there? You said 3 months,
5: Three
2: Brick?
5: Months, yeah.
2: Look, speaking of audio recordings, I have something I want to talk to you about.
5: Okay, shoot.
2: You remember Chester Tyrone, that old man who sold me his property? Not only did he leave me the plant that I'm trying to regrow, he left me a recording.
5: Uh-huh.
2: Well, can you keep a secret? Don't tell anybody this.
5: I think I'm the only one in town who can keep a secret.
2: Oh, whatever. Rise. Listen, it's an original recording of Warren G. Harding when he came to visit Broken.
5: Oh, wow.
2: Apparently, he was actually headed to Austinville. He thought that was like the greatest town or something. He was going to stop there. He wasn't going to stop at Broken at all. But he was hijacked for the Fabergé eggs. And then a bunch of people in Broken tried to make him use the outhouse. And so that's why he had to say that we were the greatest town, even though he really didn't think we were. You know, I'm not sure I'm remembering everything exactly correctly, but...
5: I have not often seen you not be able to put a sentence together.
2: No,
5: this has really upset you.
2: Well, I'm kind of worried. It sounds like from these recordings that everything that the town of Broken is based on, this idea that Harding came here on purpose because we were the greatest town and he wanted to visit us, it sounds like none of that is true and that Austinville actually was the place he was headed.
5: Ouch. Well, that could affect my marketing.
2: That could affect all our marketing, Brick. I mean, think about it. We got the whole cruise ship coming up here and the Warren G. Harding Museum and the statue. And I could make these
5: brownies.
2: Warren G. Harding brownies. And I mean, think about old man Fletcher. Half the stuff in aisle 7A in Felcher's is Harding memorabilia. You have those Harding bust piggy banks. And he even has that machine where you put in two quarters and you crank it and out pops a smushed penny with Harding's face on it. I mean,
5: yeah.
2: If we lose that stuff, what are we going to do?
5: And what about Bert? I mean, you know, he draws people's faces in Harding
2: heads. In Harding clothes and hats,
5: yeah.
2: Right. I think the town will be devastated if they find deaths out.
5: I tell you what, I've got some archives, and it's got a fair amount of history in it.
2: In your office, you have some old history of Broken?
5: Yeah. I like this town. That's why I keep historical records, because I don't want them to get lost.
2: Do you think you could go down there and you can see if there's anything written about this?
5: It'll take me a while to go through it. Yeah, look, let me go. Do what you got to do here, and I'll loop back and we'll talk again later, okay?
2: All right, well, look, don't tell anybody, okay? I want to keep this under our hat until we know more.
5: Okay, Rose. Whatever you ask me, you know I'm going to be there for you.
2: Thanks, Brick. I appreciate your candor.
1: 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Heather O'Hearn is the head of the city council, but today, instead of dealing with clerical drudgery, she's at Brick's office talking with Louise about her newfound passion, yoga.
8: Louise, thank you for letting me borrow this paper from Brick. It's just what I need to print out the details for my new yoga shack.
9: Oh, it's really no problem. Do you have enough? It was very expensive. Use as much as you want. Take it. Do you need any other office supplies? Extra stapler?
8: Well, thank you.
9: Maybe some gold-plated staples. He bought it. Take it.
8: Mm-hmm. Oh, look at that fancy pen over there. I think that might be a good little sign-in for when people come in to take my class.
9: Yes, that is Brick's favorite pen. Take it, please.
8: He
9: will want
8: favorite.
9: You to have it. Where are you going to post...
8: I'm going to post it everywhere. I want everyone in town to come and experience my yoga classes.
9: So, Heather, are you qualified to be teaching yoga?
8: For the past 3 months, I have done nothing but watch yoga YouTube videos. I am an expert.
9: Oui. But, you know, Heather, I mean, I watch a lot of cooking videos, but I'm no chef.
8: It's different with yoga because you become one with the video. You're there. Their knowledge is your knowledge. These yoga videos have changed my life.
9: To be honest, I don't think that the broken people are going to want to do yoga.
8: Well, there's something I haven't told you. I've also been studying to moose calls. And I thought, oh my gosh, this is the answer. I will develop my own breath. You know, they have that yoga breath and breath of fire. I thought, Alaska, moose breath. That's how I'm going to get people here.
9: You know, you do look a lot more calm. I don't want to bring this up, but you have a bit of a reputation. You're known for your lack of anger management. So, you know, to be honest, I think yoga, it would be good for you.
8: Angry? People around the town think I'm angry? Look, I think it's just a lot of passion. I care about Broken a lot. And if something goes wrong in Broken, it's always my job to fix it.
9: Okay. Would you call it passion when you drove the UGA guy out of town? I've never seen someone so mad. Your face was bright red.
8: UGA. The UGA guy never wanted to build in Broken.
9: Okay. The yoga, breeze. Like I was saying, I think it will be good.
8: You know, if you ever want to just come and do some moon salutations with me to help you further your singing career, I just...
9: If you think it will help my singing voice, maybe I'll give it a try. Can I... Oh, could I maybe do some of the singing during the class?
8: Oh my gosh, I think that would be amazing.
9: I agree.
8: Maybe we could record you singing and me doing yoga and make our own YouTube yoga videos.
9: French music and moose breath. Oh.
5: Hey, Heather, you found my pen. Thank you.
9: Hello, Brick.
5: I have something. You got a pinky swear, all right?
8: Pinky swear?
9: Okay.
5: Rose found a recording.
9: Ugh,
5: and basically the gist of it is, Warren G. Harding came to Broken by accident.
8: What?
9: You said that it was Rose?
5: Yeah,
9: just
5: I didn't
9: like Rose. This is some conspiracy to ruin the whole town.
5: Why would it Rose could do have, that?
9: Did you not hear Louise? It? Was it not Rose's voice? She's a very manly voice. Oh. It could have been very low. You know, she pretends to say this stuff to ruin Broken. I know she would do it.
5: I'm sorry, I don't hear that when I hear her voice.
9: Ew, I think man right when she talks.
8: Back to what was said. You need to tell me a little bit more about what's going on. Warren G. Harding is the reason we have this great town.
5: They thought he had the Fabergé eggs, right? But he came to Broken because he needed to poop. And before you know it, Austinville is going to come here and take all our fame.
8: We know that he came here to give us the award for the greatest town in Alaska. I mean, that's why we have the Fabergé egg.
5: It's a very convoluted story. But if I can just find these documents in my files, I can fix all of this.
8: The Fabergé egg. It's there in the Harding Museum. I visit it every day. There's a spotlight on it. Oh.
5: Hey, Heather. Oh. Would you just forget about the egg for a minute? I need to look through some files, okay?
8: I can't believe that all of this is a lie. The whole town was built on lies. Austinville is not a good town. They have stolen so much.
9: Heather, you're starting to sweat. Maybe take a moose breath. Breathe a little. Yes, very good.
5: The thing is here, he got sick, and on his way back to California, he died.
8: You're not blaming our food? Something from Broken could have killed him? No.
9: It would make sense if it was food poisoning. Because you know, even back then, there were nasty produce ladies.
5: Louise, where are my documents?
9: I have a whole other file cabinet over there.
5: Why is this croissant in here?
9: Don't touch my croissant, Brick.
1: Most people in Broken have more than one job, and a good example of that is Lars Larsenson, security guard on the Moshi Moshi Toibashi fish processing ship, Northern Lights tour guide, sauna operator, proprietor of the Viking Burial Service, and owner of Lars's Kombucha Emporium. And that's where we find him today.
10: Unta, Joey, unta!
11: How you doing there, Lars? Listen, I need, like, a whole case, a secret Jackberry chocolate kombucha. I just need to smooth my brain out while I'm thinking of stuff.
10: Oh, it's the best kombucha. Deep and dark, burning a chocolate of go. Well, yeah, let me go in the back in just in a minute, get a case for you. We've got that. The case comes at a discount of 10%.
11: 10%?
10: I'm going to get you two cases and we'll give you 8% off.
11: Okay, well, you go get it and I'll be thinking about it while I'm thinking about my big secret, Jackfruit.
10: Oh, you've got to some sort of a secret.
11: Well, actually, I do have a little something I've been wanting to say to someone for a long time. I promised Louise I wouldn't tell her because I pinky secreted her that I would never tell anybody, but you know how that is.
10: Oh, and no, I do. I want to say a word to anyone.
11: That's what I wanted to hear. You know what? Don't tell Brick. I know where his hotel permit is.
10: No.
11: Because me and Louise, we kind of took it.
10: This is so great.
11: We just happened to find in one of the locked drawers with a hidden key, we happened to find the permit. Well, me and Louise are going to make our own big amalgamated cabaret journalistic palace.
10: A newspaper empire.
11: But we're having some problems, and we seem to be thinking about how to approach this in different ways. because where I see, you know, intellectual thoughts and the truth about the world, she sees like cabarets and individual starlight rooms. And Louise and I, it's not going so good, and I'm not sure how we're going to work this out. It's giving me headaches.
10: Maybe I could distract a Louisa in exchange for some help from you on an issue that I have.
11: Oh, yeah?
10: If you could just get me the water permit to Brick's laundromat from the drawer that you have the hidden key to.
11: Wait a second. You're asking me to steal the permit?
10: But, Joy, you've just stolen the hotel permit.
11: That was different.
10: You know, Joy, you can't build an empire without breaking a few bricks. And the Brick Brinkman has been no friend to you in this.
11: Well,
10: or you might be a seer of your dreams to go down the jack hole.
11: When you put it that way, it does make total sense. Of course.
10: As a modicum of happiness, let's count all the people that would be happy. I would be happy. You would be happy. Louisa would be happy. The town of Broken would be happy. And Brick Brinkman, who's never known to be happy in his entire life, would just simply remain unhappy. So there we go. Everybody's fine.
11: That would just be the same as it always is. Except for Brick, and he's unhappy. And anyway, who cares about Brick, right?
10: I don't care about Brick Brinkman. I've actually composed a new kombucha called the Rose Thorn just for him. It creates a sensation of diarrhea.
11: Well, you know what? Get me my kombucha and I can get going on this.
10: Yeah, let me run get it.
12: Lars, how are you?
10: Oh, Dr. Burgess, a welcome. Welcome to the Emporium.
11: All right, well, that's my cue. Remember, lips sealed with a zipper. Give me
10: that
11: stuff.
10: Here's your three cases. I'll send you the bill, Joey.
11: All right, have a good day, Doc. See you later, Lars.
10: Welcome to the Butcher Shop.
13: I don't know much about this, and I've been a little bit curious. Certainly the claims about the health benefits, they seem a little overstated, but...
10: Understated, Doc. The medicinal point of kombucha is to make the body whole in spirit and mind. Once you have a kombucha every day, you will blossom, Doc, like the Aurora Borealis at night over the sky. And I invite you to come down for a sitting in the tub anytime you like. But kombucha is the elixir of the gods. Doc, I'm going to give you this sample. Now, I want you to take it with a clear and open mind. I give you the drink. I'm going to give you the sample of jasmine because I feel your spirit as I see your aura. I do see a bit of maybe a love coming into your life, and I want to open the heart. So take a little bit of take some of the jasmine, taste it. Go ahead.
13: Oh, wow. That's,
10: It's lovely, isn't it, Doc?
13: It's kind of tingly.
10: Now, listen, Doctor, may I avail myself of your professional services?
13: Sure, of course. How can I help you?
10: I have received a letter from Denise, Doctor.
13: Oh.
10: As you know, her and Kitty are on the World Library Tour, and they've arrived in a New Yorker city. And they sent a letter with a large shipping box. It's in the back, and I'm just wondering, I understand that sometimes when the human business is slow, perhaps you help other mammals, the four-legged kind.
13: Of course.
10: Well, may I open the letter? Would you be here when I read it? I'm a little unnerved.
13: Well, sure. I'm happy to help you, Lars.
10: Thank you, Doctor. Hello.
14: Hello from New York. We're on Fifth Avenue today. We're in the main branch of the NYPL. And did you know it's been around for over 100 years? And one of the nicest parts is called the Rose Reading Room. Do you think that's named after our Rose? Rose from the coffee shop? I don't know. I don't think she's that old.
11: Oh.
14: The weirdest thing about the New York Library, though, there aren't any books in here. Apparently, a few years ago, they took all the books off the shelves and hid them. You have to ask this librarian if you want to read one, and then pass some background checks, have a DNA scan.
15: Denise, that was not the librarian who did that to you. That was just some guy.
14: Oh, okay. Our favorite part of the New York Library are these two giant marble lions out front. We definitely think the Broken Library should have a mascot. We'll write again soon. Love, Denise.
10: Love Kitty and Denise.
15: And Kitty.
13: Wow, that's a wonderful letter.
10: Would you mind opening the crate with me? This is going to be a bit surprising, but I need someone to tell me what this thing is.
13: Thing?
10: I'm going to open the lid a bit, and you take a look in, and then I'm going to close the lid very quickly.
13: Okay. Here we go.
10: Let me get my... crowbar.
13: Okay.
10: Look, Doc, it looks like to me it's just a bit of an awkward kitten. Just give it a pet. I'll give it a pet.
13: No, for God's sake.
10: It's okay, Doc. I've got it.
13: Lars, no, for goodness sake. No, I don't want you to lose your hand or your arm up to the shoulder.
10: Just give it a pet. What is that thing?
13: That's a honey badger.
10: Oh, We don't have many a honey badger in Scandinavia. I wondered what that...
13: They sent you a honey badger? That's highly dangerous.
10: Should I pet it?
13: No. I mean, I think it would eat you.
10: Oh.
13: A honey badger? That's from Africa or Southwest Asia. Where would he even find this in New York City?
10: You know, Denise loves a small furry animals. I bet with a sweet-sounding name like a honey badger, she thought, oh, it'll be a cuter thing. And
13: honey badgers usually live alone. They dig these big tunnels and burrows. This doesn't seem like the kind of thing that we want around here.
10: Well, maybe I should keep it on the ship. You can't tunnel from the ship. It looks like a sweet little animal to me. I bet it's sweet. It's honey.
13: These things are really tough. They can fend off lions and porcupine quills, and they're ferocious. You can't have this around.
10: I'm going to call it honey.
13: Let me look into how to handle this and how to get this away from us.
8: Lars. Oh, Lars, thank God you're here. Oh, hi, Doc.
13: Heather.
8: I don't think I've ever seen you in the kombucha emporium.
13: Doing a little research, that's all.
10: You know, I'm going to do something that I've never done in the history of the kombucha shop.
8: Mm-hmm.
10: I'm going to give each of you a free jasmine passion, because I think the two of you could both use love in your life.
8: Well,
10: perhaps you could meet later and talk about it.
8: Maybe we could meditate together?
13: That would be nice. Do I have to wear yoga pants?
10: Don't even wear pants. Just go out to the sauna, sit under the aurora borealis, drink some kombucha, have a nice time.
8: It's up to Doc.
13: I wouldn't. Yes, sure.
10: And there we go, Doc. You'll take a walk on the wild side.
8: Speaking of wild things, have you heard about what Rose has discovered today?
13: No, what?
8: Brick just came running into his office, and he's searching through his files, but Rose said that Warren G. Harding left a recording admitting that he intended to give us the Fabergé Egg of Greatness for being the greatest town in Alaska, but that Austinville stole it from us because they were a bigger town.
13: Wait, what? The Fabergé egg that's at the museum now?
8: Yes, that egg. That was given to us by him, and then Austinville stole it.
13: The egg?
8: The title for greatest town in Alaska.
13: Now, I'm pretty sure Austinville has a big sign as you drive into town that says, greatest town in Alaska. I mean...
10: They stole our title.
8: Oh, you know how those people from Austinville are. They steal everything from this town. The football trophy. Remember back in 1978, we went to the finals. We weren't playing, but we were there. And we watched that game with all our heart. And, well, Austinville did win, but that trophy should have been ours. We had the most spirit. We had the most pride. We deserve that trophy. That's it. I am calling a town meeting tonight.
10: Heather, I love your vengeance and power and your rage for justice. I have a special kombucha.
8: Bring some kombucha.
13: Heather.
8: Put your pants on. We are going to have a meeting. They're coming to steal the egg of greatness.
13: Okay, Heather.
8: I need a little moose breath.
13: Heather, what are you doing? Are you going to throw up?
8: It's wonderful. It's moose breath. You become one moose with the moose inside of you. Now I want you to feel your spirit antlers growing as you breathe. And you inhale, and our antlers must come through our spines, and we must breathe as one town, as we all run like moose with our antlers above our heads, and we will show those Austinvillians who we really are. We are broken.
1: Well, now that pretty much everyone in town knows about the explosive Warren G. Harding recording, Heather has called a meeting at town council to try to hold it all together.
8: Now the first order of business. Everyone inhale and exhale and feel your spirit antlers. The moose energy is in the building now.
5: Can we get on with the meeting, please?
8: Yes.
5: Yeah.
8: Now, I know you've been hearing a lot of crazy rumors and stories floating around Broken today about a secret recording. I'm here to tell you, they're all true.
7: Come on,
8: the dreaded Austin.
5: Wait a minute.
8: It's true. Brick said he has it by good authority. Brick?
5: I said that there was a recording say, I'm not saying it's true. I'm still going through my archives.
3: No, man, I heard that on this record, you can hear like Warren G. Harding talking about Broken Man and how the stench of the fisherman almost drove him away from shore. And it was only the loving embraces of a local woman named Esme that convinced him to stay for as long as he did.
8: Wait a minute. Calm down. I don't think so.
7: This is what I heard. I heard.
8: What is it, Joey?
7: The gangsters came from New York to get after Warren Harding because he was doing paybacks for the prohibition and the alcohol. They came and they followed him to the outhouse and they caught him in the outhouse, and that's the recording of him in the outhouse and the lady and when they off him at that time.
8: Oh, Joey. Oh, no. That can't be true.
16: I heard that a dog beat him because right the same time the year he came, then there were no more dogs in Broken.
15: Everybody calm down.
8: Rose.
15: Look, first of all, how did you all even hear about this recording? This was supposed to be a secret. I mean, yes, I told Mark, and I told Brick, and I told Margaret Hall, and I told Joey, and I sent a telegram to Kitty Denise.
3: Hey, wait a minute. What does it matter?
8: Well, it matters because it's the entire foundation of Broken built on a lie, Mark.
3: You know what the foundation of Broken really is, Heather?
8: What?
3: It's us. Right here, right now. Who cares why Warren G. Harding stayed here, why he left here? We are the foundation of Broken. We build this town every day by just getting up in the morning, doing whatever it is that we do. Whether it's Johnny venting paranoia, whether it's Rose trying to convince us that Kale is good, we are what make this town go.
8: Well, that's lovely, Mark. That's
3: we
8: Thank
3: need
8: you.
3: To calm down and remember what's important. Remember who's important.
15: These rumors have gotten way out of control today. All that was on the recording was a bit of Warren G. Harding saying that he stopped in Broken, he enjoyed his time here, and that even though it was an unplanned stop, he did visit, he did use the outhouse, he did make a speech, and we can hold on to all the history and stories that we have learned to love here in Broken.
8: Oh, thank
15: that's
8: you.
15: That's all that was on the recording, right, Mark?
3: Yep, that's it. I heard it myself.
17: You know, I agree with Mark because Senor Harding was a great El Presidente, but, you know, regardless of why he stopped here, the fact is he stopped here. Mm-hmm. And we can have the spirit of Warren G. Harding in each of us as we go through our day.
15: And we can market that. I guess it's all about spinning it the way we need to spin it.
8: We still have the Fabergé egg.
18: Are you talking about the egg in the Harding Museum?
8: Yes.
18: Heather, I made that dang egg for an Easter basket 35 years ago.
9: Heather, you don't look so good. That vein in your temple is popping way out. Moose breast.
18: Jeez, Heather, when I told you that thing was a Fabergé egg, I didn't expect you to believe me.
15: Mark, I hated to lie to them just now about the recording, but gosh, it just seems like Warren G. Harding has just given them all so much reason to live. It seems like they're really endeared by this history of him, and maybe a little revisionism isn't such a bad thing.
3: Given how the meeting went, I agree with
15: you. I didn't know it was going to blow up like this. I think I'm going to destroy the recording.
3: Might not be such a bad idea.
1: 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Starring in this week's episode were Michael Crowley as Mark and Albrecht Mueller, Carrie Aguila as Rose, Paul Einhorn as Brick, Carol Sparer as Vilda Zoldveig, Julie Bragg as Heather, Lisa Kaufman as Louise, Kevin Trawick as Lars Larsenson, Anthony Floyd as Doc Burgess, and Mike Fuller as Warren G. Harding, Carlos, and the announcer. It was written, directed, edited, and produced by Carrie Aguila and Mike Fuller. Music by Audionautix.com. We'd tell you what's coming up next time on Broken Alaska, but since it's improvised, you'll know as soon as we do.
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2: Good evening, baseball fans, and welcome to the walk-up here on Space 101.1 FM. My name is Brandon Sparks, and most weeks we take a look at a historic or notable baseball lineup and try to construct the ultimate set of walk-up songs across decades and genres for each player and get you pumped up for your next at-bat. However, tonight we'll take a look at the countries and teams that are here for the World Cup and pair some of their players up with some music from each country. That's right, the World Cup is here in Seattle with four group stage games and two knockout round games. There have already been two games played here in Seattle. Belgium played Egypt on Monday, and the U.S. faced off against Australia on Friday. There are still two more group games coming up this week, with Bosnia-Herzegovina taking on Qatar and on Wednesday, and Egypt taking on Iran on Friday. I'm not a huge fan of FIFA. I'm not so sure the United States should be hosting this tournament, considering, well, you know, everything. But I'm still very much interested in the actual tournament. The games have been fantastic. The games being played. Baseball and football are my two sporting passions, and I just can't help myself. The vibes in Seattle have also been incredible over the last week. So, you know, good on FIFA, I guess, so far. Tonight we'll hear two songs from each country and talk about two players from each team. I pick songs that could be walk-up songs in a baseball game, so keep in mind, most walk-up songs are just 15 to 30 second snippets that get a player pumped up, hopefully get the crowd pumped up, or tell you something about the player that is coming up to bat. We'll hear the whole song, but think about that short amount of time in each song that you think might get you ready to step to the plate. All right, we'll start the game off with a couple songs from Belgium, starting with the Red Devils winger, Jeremy Doku.

Lazard with Manifestique here on Space 101.1 FM and The Walk Up. That is a song from this year off of their album Que Se Passe Til. Look, I'll just go ahead and admit something. As a PA announcer, I always like to have all the pronunciations correct as much as possible. It's a important thing to do if you're a PA announcer. In this show, there's going to be some mistakes. I'm just going to make that quite honestly clear on this one. Just beware of that. All right, that was for the goalkeeper, Thibaut Courtois. He plays for Real Madrid currently, representing Belgium in the World Cup. He's regarded as one of the greatest goalkeepers of all time, former Chelsea goalkeeper. He won two Premier League titles with them and Atletico Madrid keeper as well. He won the Golden Gloves as the best goalkeeper at the 2018 World Cup. All right, before that, you heard from Young Yellow. The song was Ik Moet Drijgend op Vakantie. And that was for the winger for Belgium, Jeremy Doku. He plays for Manchester City, scored 11 goals for them this season. And he's originally from Antwerp. And that is a Young Yellow, a producer and rapper from Antwerp as well. And that was off of their 2025 album. And again, we just looked at some songs from Belgium. They exited the 2022 World Cup in the group stage. They're a big disappointment that year, but they are in a relatively weak Group G and, you know, probably should advance to the knockout round. They opened up with a 1-1 draw against Egypt here in Seattle on Monday, and their second game is against Iran, played today. You know, they're pretty much expected to make a deep run, but we'll see how that all ends up playing out. That was for Belgium, who have already come and gone from Seattle, but we're training at the Seattle Sounders facility down in Tukwila. All right, this is The Walk-Up. My name is Brandon Sparks. Usually we look at a baseball lineup, but today we're talking about some soccer, some football, as we discuss teams that are playing here in Seattle during this 2026 World Cup. Okay, let's go ahead and move on to Egypt now. This song is going to be going out to the right winger, Mo Salah.

Charmoofers here on Space 101.1 FM and The Walk Up. That is the song Ramses Paris featuring Perry. That is from a movie, and that was for the forward Omar Amaramouche. He is another Manchester City player, a teammate with Jeremy Doku from Belgium. He also played for Eintracht Frankfurt before moving to Man City 2 years ago. A very, very good player. And yeah. That is for the Egyptian team. Before that, you heard Hob Hob by Kairoki. That is off their album, The Ugly Ducklings, from 2019. That was for the winger from Egypt, Mo Salah, one of the greatest Premier League players in history. 191 league goals for Liverpool, 200-plus overall over 9 seasons. Announced he was leaving at Liverpool after this season, but he could be making a U-turn. Could be coming back. We'll see how that plays out eventually. He's the band Kairoki is from Cairo, as you might imagine. Came to prominence after the Arab Spring Revolution in 2011 with a number of really politically charged songs about the revolution. All right, that was for the Egyptian team. They are, despite having Mo Salah and Omar Marmoush and some other Premier League talent, they haven't been to the World Cup since 2018. They did open up with a 1-1 draw against Belgium, which actually is a very big point for them in that. And they battle, they're more than likely expected to battle Iran for second in the group, and came into the World Cup as the 29th ranked team in the world. All right, and they will play one more game in Egypt. They will take on Iran later this week. All right, let's go ahead and move on to Australia. Once again, this is The Walk Up. Usually we take a look at baseball lineups. Today we're taking a look at teams that are playing here in Seattle for the World Cup. Let's go ahead and move on to Australia. All right, this is going to be the winger, Nestori Iron Kunda.

Nina Jirachi here on Space 101.1 FM. And The Walk Up, that is the song All I Am off of her 2025 album called I Love My Computer. That is Nina Jo Wilson. That is her debut album, despite lots of EPs and singles since 2017, being put out in Australia. That was for the fullback for the Australian national team, the Socceroos. That was for the fullback, Jordan Boss. He's a 23-year-old from the Melbourne area, currently plays for Feyenoord in the Netherlands after stints with Melbourne City and Belgium's Westerlo. All right, before that, you heard Dig in the Hole by the band Delivery. That is off their 2025 album, Force Majeure. They're a punk band formed in 2020 from Melbourne. And that was for the winger, Nestori Arankunda. He currently plays for the English championship side, Watford. He came over from Bayern Munich, where he only played for their second team and then went on loan to Swiss side Grasshopper. And he actually started his career with Adelaide United in Australia. He is just 20 years old, born in Tanzania as a Burundi refugee and then moved to Perth at 3 months old. He had an absolute banger of a goal in the first game. And also played the U.S. on Friday here in Seattle. That was the Australian team. Australia ranked 27th in the world, but the Socceroos reached the round of 16 in the last World Cup. And, you know, they looked really good in that first game, so they're really hoping to do the same thing. They've got a lot of really young talent. Jordan Boss, a 23-year-old. Nestori Arankunda, just 20. And also you heard music from 2025 because I wanted to get some things that were new for those also very young players. All right, it is time to actually talk about some baseball here on The Walk Up. A lot of shows will have a concert calendar. On The Walk Up, we tell you where you can hear some Walk Up songs. It's time for the Seattle Walk Up calendar. All right, the Tacoma Rainiers play a 6-game homestand running from Tuesday to Sunday against the Round Rock Express. That is down at Cheney Stadium. And it's kind of a light week this week. The Dub C Fish Sticks, they will play the Redmond Dudes on Thursday and Saturday, and then Bombat on Sunday. That is at Steve Cox Memorial Park down in White Center. And that will do it for this walk-up calendar for this week, this World Cup week. We got 2 games coming up this week in Seattle. One of those games will feature our next team that we will be talking about. It is Qatar. All right, let's start it off with the winger, Akram Afif.

Two very different songs for our Qatar players this time here on Space 101.1 FM and The Walk Up. That was from the band Winterburn. That was a song called The Ritual. That was off their 2021 album Ivory Towers. That is a band fronted by Nasir Mestarihi, one of the few Qatari rock bands. He published some solo albums a few years ago, claimed to be the first rock band to ever publish music from Qatar. And that was for the forward from Qatar, Almoez Ali. He is Qatar's all-time leading scorer. He currently plays for Qatari club Al Duhaili and has been with them since 2016. He was born in Sudan but moved to Qatar at a very young age. And before that, you heard Jenna from Fahad Al Kubaisi. That was for the winger Akram Afif. Fahad Al Kubaisi is a Doha-based singer and producer of Khaliji music. So, like I said, very different from the previous song you heard, a much more traditional Qatari type of music. And that was for the winger Akram Afif. He is a two-time Asian Footballer of the Year, a very good player. He has scored 80 goals himself also for Qatari club Al Saad. All right, that was for the Qatar team, who will be here playing Bosnia-Herzegovina. They made their World Cup debut in 2022 when they automatically qualified, mainly because they were the host country. They didn't qualify on their own merits, although they might have, because they actually had a really good Asian Cup and did some good things. But right now they are ranked 55th in the world. They picked up their first point ever with their tie against Switzerland last Saturday, so a nice draw there. And they took on Canada on Thursday as well. And like I said, they will be playing Bosnia and Herzegovina here on Wednesday here in Seattle. Again, that was the Qatar team. All right, this is this is The Walk Up. My name is Brandon Sparks. Usually we take a look at baseball lineups and pair those players up with some walk-up songs. Today, we are looking at the teams playing in the World Cup here in Seattle. And we're going to move right on and get into Bosnia-Herzegovina, speaking of them. And all right, this is going to be for the winger, Karim Alabegovic. Oh, yeah.

Regina here on Space 101.1 FM and The Walk Up. That was the song Bistravoda. That was for the winger Esmir Barakterevich. I think I butchered him when I introduced

And that was a good one from Bosnia Herzegovina. It finished in ninth place in 2009. And like I said, that was for Ezmir Bahraktarevich. He's a 21-year-old from Appleton, Wisconsin, actually, who played for the New England Revolution of MLS before transferring to PSV in the Netherlands in 2025. He scored four goals for the Eredivisie champions. And he made his World Cup debut against Canada earlier in this tournament. Before that, you heard, and I'll tell you right now, this is going to be a tough one. Bihelo Dugme is the band. The song was Zhirjevden, yeah, a ya nisam es onam kohu volim. I think I did that one pretty good. That was for the winger Karim Alabegovic. He is an 18-year-old who scored 9 goals for Red Bull Salzburg last season. He's moving on to Bayer Leverkusen next season. Made his World Cup debut also in their 1-1 draw against Canada. All right, that was the Bosnia-Herzegovina team. They are ranked 65th in the world. But like I said, they drew Canada in the opener in Toronto. And they picked up a very late goal in that game. They weren't expected to do a whole lot in this tournament, but we'll see how it all plays out. All right, this is the walk-up. Usually we look at baseball songs. Today we're looking at soccer teams, a couple players from each of the teams that are playing here in Seattle during this 2026 World Cup, and also hearing some music from each of those countries. You know, we're coming up on the end of this show. Follow us on social media at The Walk-Up Radio on Instagram. 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All right, let's move on to Iran. All right, this is one of my favorite players. He played for my favorite team, Brentford FC. Here is, well, he plays just about everywhere, Saman Ghoddos.

Ballgard here on Space 101.1 FM and The Walk Up. That was the song Miram O Miram. They're a disco and funk band from Tehran. They kind of set a different path by using slang in their lyrics. One of the first bands from Iran to do that. Most Persian pop music use proper Persian poetry. And also, if you think they sound like the Red Hot Chili Peppers, well, that's because they started out emulating Red Hot Chili Peppers. That was for the former Brentford player, one of my favorites, Saman Ghoddos. He didn't play a lot for Brentford, but he was just the Swiss Army knife, could do everything for them. He helped them to promotion to the Premier League, and he currently plays for Kalba FC in the UAE. He's also originally from Malmo, Sweden. That's basically going to do it for tonight's The Walk Up. We're going to close with one more song. This will be for the forward from Iran, Mehdi Taremi. The song is going to be by the band Palette. Tamame Natamam will be the last one. They blend traditional music and rock and other styles, and this will be for the forward for Iran, starred for Porto in Portugal, and earned a move to Inter Milan, becoming the first Iranian player to play for Inter Milan. He moved to Olympiakos in Greece before the 25-26 season. All right, we're going to close out here. Thanks for listening. Drive home safely, and we'll see you next time here on Space 101.1's The Walk Up.

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I take my oath and I make my vow. For the tender things are upon me now.

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Do you want to riot? Are you punk yet? 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I'm DJ Crass But Kind, and I curate a punk variety hour every Friday at 11 p.m. Looking forward to listening with you.

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time was when blue was the saddest. Sadder than that, blue was the bluest blue can be blue. No one seemed to care, least of all blue. No, blue wasn't making it. But then, on a Thursday of a year, who can remember except blue? Something sudden happened. Blue went as high as sky is high, flipped fathoms up, began to swing easy, sensibly, the way swings should be swung, like birds sing a song. Now everyone loves the new blue, 'cause it's the truest. You will too, when you see this blue, true blue, too true.

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I'm Brandon Sparks, and on The Walk-Up, we'll take a lineup from baseball history and attempt to create the perfect set of songs for those players. 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

0: 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It's time for the Magnuson Park Live Song of the Day on Space 101.1. Here is
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1: You know, sometimes we're not prepared for adversity. 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It's called Mercy. 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

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But I'm

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1: Thank you so much, everybody. Thanks for coming out. Magnuson Park. All right.

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Bloody fingers on a purple knife. Flamingo drinker.

0: end of the Oregon Trail, a cavalcade of growth in the great Northwest.
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And remember, in a tough world, a challenging time, music keeps us all together. 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

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We're going to be diving into the stories and playing the music behind a wide net of fascinating topics, from Django Reinhardt and the Moon to Willie Nelson and cumbia music. 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
1: 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We've had a really, really good year. And thank you so much.

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Our fathers have passed.

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Hope you can join me for the next show, Saturdays from 7 to 9 p.m. here on Space 101.1 FM.